0: Johnny Vickers Big Band Jazz Show.
1: I've always loved that. It goes along like Billy O. You got Murray McKechnie there cracking away on his trombone, Gus Bivoner on the clarinet, and those of you with the ear to the trombone section will have heard Cy Zentner leading that section, Knockout. A fantastic Count Basie Orchestra and Kid from Red Bank, because of course the Count was the Kid from Red Bank. He was born 21st of August 1904 in Red Bank, New Jersey. Teresa Brewer, you don't hear her very often, do you? With the Mercer Ellington Big Band. Mercer, of course, being Duke Ellington's son.
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1: England kicked off the World Cup with a 4-2 win over Croatia in a sweltering Dallas. Harry Kane struck twice in a frantic first half before Jude Bellingham and Marcus Rashford finished the job after the break. Supporters queued for hours in intense heat outside the stadium. We spoke to these England fans outside the AT&T Stadium in Dallas.
2: First half
3: awful, second half.
2: Unbelievable. Jude Bellingham second
3: half. But to be fair, I slagged Kane off in first half, I slagged Bellingham off in half time, and they both scored.
2: So what
3: do I know?
1: The US has reached a new agreement with Iran that extends the ceasefire for another 60 days and paves the way for the reopening of the vital Strait of Hormuz. And Olivia Atwood says women mustn't be embarrassed about checking for breast cancer after finding a lump herself in 2020. She's teaming up with Breast Cancer Now to push for earlier self-checks. That's the latest from Radio News Hub. I'm Dave Cronin.
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5: Heavy rain will ease in the north throughout the morning. Hill and coastal fog with drizzle will affect southern and western areas. Meanwhile, hot sunshine in the southeast, a high of 27 degrees Celsius.
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1: There's no need to miss the action from your favourite local football side, because we'll bring it to you every weekend. 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
1: England have exploded into their World Cup campaign, beating Croatia 4-2 in a thriller in Dallas. This, the reaction from that fourth and final goal from fans celebrating in Manchester. Two goals came from Harry Kane, a third courtesy of Jude Bellingham, and the final one from Marcus Rashford. The back-to-back European Championship finalists are among the favourites for glory in North America and played out a helter-skelter Group L opener at the remarkable AT&T Stadium. Voters in Makerfield go to the polls today in what's been described as one of the most significant by-elections in recent political history. The US has signed a deal with Iran to extend the ceasefire by 60 days and reopen the Strait of Hormuz. And Jeremy Clarkson's partner has thanked fans for their support after he revealed he's been diagnosed with prostate cancer. That's the latest from Radio News Hub. I'm Dave Cronin.
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4: Heavy rain will ease in the north throughout the morning. Hill and coastal fog with drizzle will affect southern and western areas. Meanwhile, hot sunshine in the southeast, a high of 27 degrees Celsius.

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1: England kicked off the World Cup with a 4-2 win over Croatia in a sweltering Dallas. Harry Kane struck twice in a frantic first half before Jude Bellingham and Marcus Rashford finished the job after the break. Supporters queued for hours in intense heat outside the stadium. We spoke to these England fans outside the AT&T Stadium in Dallas.
2: First half
3: awful, second half.
2: Jude Bellingham second
3: but
2: half.
3: But to be fair, I slagged Kane off in first half, I slagged Bellingham off in half time, and they both scored.
2: So what do
3: I know?
1: The US has reached a new agreement with Iran that extends the ceasefire for another 60 days and paves the way for the reopening of the vital Strait of Hormuz. And Olivia Atwood says women mustn't be embarrassed about checking for breast cancer after finding a lump herself in 2020. She's teaming up with Breast Cancer Now to push for earlier self-checks. That's the latest from Radio News Hub. I'm Dave Cronin.
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5: Heavy rain will ease in the north throughout the morning. Hill and coastal fog with drizzle will affect southern and western areas. Meanwhile, hot sunshine in the southeast, a high of 27 degrees Celsius.
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0: Ugh, I hate Mondays. They are so boring.
1: I know.
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1: Well, that sounds interesting, Rebecca.
0: Hang on a minute. There is.
1: Where?
0: HWD, of course. There's more Monday Night Madness and Mayhem from 6 till 8 p.m. I've heard it's actually pretty good. You could sound a bit more enthusiastic.
1: I am! 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
1: England have exploded into their World Cup campaign, beating Croatia 4-2 in a thriller in Dallas. This, the reaction from their fourth and final goal from fans celebrating in Manchester. Two goals came from Harry Kane, a third courtesy of Jude Bellingham, and the final one from Marcus Rashford. The back-to-back European Championship finalists are among the favourites for glory in North America and played out a helter-skelter Group L opener at the remarkable AT&T Stadium. Voters in Makerfield go to the polls today in what's been described as one of the most significant by-elections in recent political history. The US has signed a deal with Iran to extend the ceasefire by 60 days and reopen the Strait of Hormuz. And Jeremy Clarkson's partner has thanked fans for their support after he revealed he's been diagnosed with prostate cancer. That's the latest from Radio News Hub. I'm Dave Cronin.
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3: Heavy rain will ease in the north throughout the morning. Hill and coastal fog with drizzle will affect southern and western areas. Meanwhile, hot sunshine in the southeast, a high of 27 degrees Celsius.
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0: So hello again and welcome to 2 hours of classic gold. Great music to play you and one or two of my guilty pleasures. Pretty distinctive too. Yep, the Trogs. The Swinging Blue Jeans and their Last Swing. Accept me for what I am. I think I share an enthusiasm for Dionne Warwick with one of my heroes, Tony Blackburn.
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1: England have started their World Cup campaign strongly with a 4-2 win over Croatia. After a frantic first half saw Thomas Tuchel's side pegged back twice, England started the second in blistering style with Jude Bellingham and Marcus Rashford getting on the score sheet. And now these fans are feeling confident.
2: Semi-final is minimum we should be looking at. When you play France, Spain, that's a 50-50 game. I mean, you need a bit of luck and they're good teams, but I think we should beat everyone. We've got a pretty good run if we win the group. So I think we should beat everyone up to at least the semi-finals. And then, you know, as I say, it's a coin toss from there, but we've definitely got it.
1: The United States has signed a deal with Iran to extend the ceasefire by 60 days and reopen at the Strait of Hormuz, which has been largely closed since the start of the conflict. A White House official confirmed Donald Trump signed it yesterday evening. Resident doctors in England are set to vote on whether to accept a new government deal on pay and jobs. This after the British Medical Association called off strike action at the last minute to put the offer to its members. And Jeremy Clarkson's partner has thanked fans for their support after he revealed he's been diagnosed with prostate cancer. From Radio News Hub, I'm Frankie Hairsign.
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1: Outbreaks of heavy rain across the northwest with some drizzle affecting southwestern parts too. Showers across the southeast later as well. Elsewhere, brighter and warmer with a high of 27 degrees Celsius.
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1: Good morning. It was a late one for England fans last night. If you're reaching for an extra cup of coffee this morning, or maybe feeling a little worse for wear, don't worry, you're not alone. It's Thursday, the 18th of June, and you're listening to Morning Report with me, Grace McIntosh. Here's what we've got coming up.
2: One of the best performances England's put in for as long as I can think of, maybe five, ten years at least. They passed the ball around well, they looked sharp. Rashford getting that goal at the end, he's definitely had a good run at Barcelona, so love it.
1: The Lions got their World Cup campaign off to a roaring start with a 4-2 victory against Croatia in Dallas.
3: 2024, we lost my dad to a cardiac arrest. He was only 61. We'd never know if a defibrillator would have helped, but we do live in a black spot that doesn't have defibrillator coverage, and there is many other places.
1: A man hoping to set a new Ireland running record is setting off on a 155-mile endurance challenge, all for a very important cause. And a trailblazing mathematician has earned herself a blue plaque.
4: One of the most inspirational and incredible mathematicians that this country's ever produced.
5: The panel decided that we needed to put a blue plaque up because she should be better known.
1: And how's the weather shaping up today? Well, rain across the northwest will gradually ease. Elsewhere, cloud will break to allow brighter and warmer conditions to develop through the day, becoming humid in the southeast later with showers and possibly thundery in some parts. It's another hot one with highs of 27 degrees Celsius in the south and 24 in the north. Before we get into all of that, let's check in with Frankie. He's in the newsroom with today's top stories.
6: England have started their World Cup campaign strongly with a 4-2 win over Croatia. After a frantic first half saw Thomas Tuchel's side picked back twice, England started the second in blistering style with Jude Bellingham and Marcus Rashford getting on the score sheet. And now these fans are feeling confident.
7: Semi-finals minimum we should be looking at. When you play France, Spain, that's a 50-50 game. I mean, you need a bit of luck and they're good teams, but I think we should beat everyone. We've got a pretty good run if we win the group. So I think we should beat everyone up today, at least the semi-finals. And then, you know, as I say, it's a coin toss from there, but we've definitely got it.
6: Tuchel says he was delighted with the second half after shaking off some nerves in the first. They'll now fly back to their Kansas City base to begin preparations for Tuesday's encounter with Ghana. Elsewhere today, the United States has signed a deal with Iran to extend the ceasefire by 60 days and reopen the Strait of Hormuz, which has been largely closed since the start of the conflict. Speaking at the G7 summit in France, President Donald Trump said a memorandum of understanding would be agreed within 48 hours. A White House official later confirmed he had signed it yesterday evening. President Trump says Tehran had to agree.
8: They've had much more than $1 trillion worth of damage done. There'll be 15 to 20 years to rebuild what they have right now. So they have to behave themselves. If they're not behaving, they get hit again.
6: A high school teacher faces a mandatory life sentence today for murdering a 13-month-old boy he adopted and repeatedly abused. Jamie Varley and his partner John McGowan for Zachary were convicted after a trial heard Preston Davies suffered months of cruelty and more than 40 injuries. The judge will pass sentencing this morning. Resident doctors in England are set to vote on whether to accept a new government deal on pay and jobs. It's after the British Medical Association called off strike action at the last minute to put the offer to its members. If rejected, the BMA warned they will have to escalate their intensity. And Jeremy Clarkson's partner has thanked fans for their support after he revealed he's been diagnosed with prostate cancer. Lisa Hogan shared an Instagram photo of Clarkson at home as messages of support continue to come in.
1: Thanks for that, Frankie. Right, let's take a quick look at what's got everyone talking online this morning. And I don't think this will come as much of a surprise, but England is trending after their 4-2 victory against Croatia in Dallas. Lots of fans taking to socials to give their post-match analysis of how England fared against Croatia in their opening game of the tournament. There's videos of full pubs and bars here in England and over in the States. I think my favourite video that I've come across this morning has to be a load of England supporters trying their hand at some line dancing post-match in a bar in Dallas. I think that's absolutely brilliant. Rashford is also trending after his 85th minute goal sealed the deal for England. Lots of fans praising him. Some fans are even speculating a potential move to Premier League winners Arsenal. So we'll have to see about that. Jeremy Clarkson is also trending and receiving an influx of support after he revealed he's been diagnosed with prostate cancer. The former Top Gear host shared the news in the latest episode of the fifth season of his series Clarkson's Farm and said that the disease is aggressive but had been discovered early. The TV presenter also revealed that he underwent an operation to remove part of his prostate, and he's getting lots of praise for being so open about his diagnosis, including from health professionals who say it will help raise much needed awareness.
9: Luka Modric's first contribution is to give away a penalty for England. Just 10 minutes in. It's Kane. It's saved by Livakovic. But is the referee going to make them take it again because he came off his line too quickly? He saved against Harry Kane once. But he wasn't going to save it again. It's Declan Rice searching for Harry Kane. That's how. It's Jude Bellingham for England! Brilliant start to the second half! Saka nips in, opportunity to send it to the left. This is Marcus Rashford for England, chopping back in, finishing it beautifully! Fantastic! What a brilliant England move! Drama in Dallas, but England take care of business.
1: Two words, goalie moly. In a six-goal thriller, England got their World Cup campaign off to a winning start with a 4-2 victory over Croatia in Dallas, Texas. The Three Lions produced an impressive attacking display, and the travelling support certainly enjoyed every single minute of it.
10: It was a great game. We started a little bit slow, trying to keep the ball too deep. When we started to move the ball slightly higher pitch, played so much better football, we started to press with a bit more pace.
11: The atmosphere was fantastic, and it was a fantastic game. 4-2 win, you can't ask for better.
2: One of the best performances England's put in for as long as I can think of, maybe five, ten years at least.
12: All the way! All the way! Son.
1: After a nervy first half that saw Harry Kane score twice, only for Croatia to respond on each occasion, manager Thomas Tuchel delivered what players described as an inspiring half-time team talk, and then the Three Lions came out transformed after the break, with Jude Bellingham restoring England's lead less than 2 minutes into the second half before super sub Marcus Rashford wrapped up the victory late on. And it's fair to say that England fans made their presence known in the bars around Dallas in the run up to the game. These people run a number of businesses in the area.
13: Well, they've been good for the most part. I know they had, like, you know, a little bit of problems last night, but for the most part, they were good. I mean, they're here to drink. We can't be perfect. We didn't have to call 911, so we'll call it a good night. We're seeing them with the cowboy hats and singing the songs and two-stepping, so that's been also really nice to see. It's a little bit stressful just because we are trying to get everything prepared with the deliveries. We have to come in a lot more earlier, and also the parking. We already don't have any parking, so with everybody coming from all over the world, we don't even know where to park. So a lot of us are Ubering to work. Yeah, there's nowhere to go. You will see people here from out of town, but not in a big group, like traveling from bar to bar. Even if they don't know each other, they're just adding on to the group. That was really amazing to see, because you do not see that.
14: Have you seen sort of an upturn in business since they've arrived?
15: Yeah, it's obviously going to be good. You know, the crowds haven't been exactly what we thought they would be at this point, but I think it's still very early in the process, and I think we're going to see a lot of people in throughout the next 2-3 weeks. I think people want to experience the Western lifestyle. I think everybody, as a small kid in our part of the world, grew up wanting to be a cowboy. So it's still an image that people have seen on TV through John Wayne or the show Dallas or whatever it might be. Those things still resonate with the people from other parts of the world. And so they come here, they want to get that experience.
16: And then now that the football is here in town, all the English fans I met, I'm 30 probably this morning, and it's early. And just great. Love to have y'all here. Y'all are going to have a great time at the stadium. It is awesome over there. Hope y'all fill it up like the one Thursday did. Because we have people from all over the world all the time, but there's more. A lot more. And everybody I meet just love talking to, and they talk to me, and It's been great. Except for the heat. Everybody loves it. It's been really hot here and humid.
1: So that's 3 points for England. The result puts them top of Group L and gives fans plenty of reasons for optimism as attention now turns to their next match against Ghana. Now, an ultra runner is setting off on a record-breaking island run of 155 miles today. He's raising money for defibrillators, all in memory of his father. Matthew Dudley has this story.
17: Alistair Ian Elder is 28 and he's running the Hebridean Way. It's to raise money for charity Lucky to Be Here, which places defibrillators across Scotland. The challenge has a personal touch as well, as Alistair's dad died from cardiac arrest a couple of years ago. I've been speaking to his sister Aileen, who has been supporting him. So Aileen, tell me about the personal touch of having Alistair take on this challenge.
3: In 2024, we lost my dad to a cardiac arrest. He was only 61. We'd never know if a defibrillator would have helped, but we do live in a black spot that doesn't have defibrillator coverage, and there is many other places that are black spots that don't have defibrillator coverage. So he's taken on this personal challenge of running the fastest known time across the Western Isles, the Hebridean Way, and we've been working hand in hand with Lucky to Be Here, the charity that distributes defibrillators, and also our local island GP, to identify black spots for defibrillators and what provisions are needed, so that in the future, if anybody should need them, that the option is always there.
17: Amazing. And you're both local to the run route. What's the feeling of the people there?
3: The community have already supported him immensely through our fundraising campaign, and I think they all see the benefit and the need for defibrillator provisions within the Western Isles.
17: I mean, he's not just raising money, he's taking on a huge challenge. 155 miles is a lot. How do you feel about it?
3: From a very young age, he has been a bit of a runner. We grew up in a croft at home and would often be found running the croft, running the road, running ragged everywhere. He is also a very capable ultramarathon runner, and yet, like you said, this is an absolute challenge, and he's looking to do it in the fastest known time. The fastest known time currently was set in 2018 by Jez Bragg, and he did it in 49 hours. So we're hoping that he can manage to beat this.
17: Thank you, Aileen. Alistair is starting on the island of Vatasay today and hoping to finish in Stornoway-on-Lewis in just over 2 days' time.
1: Still to come.
18: 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Perfect for a ride, and there's so many cute little towns and villages.
1: A top actor's leading over 100 motorcyclists across the place he's from.
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1: A trailblazing mathematician has earned herself a blue plaque. Historic England are unveiling the plaque at Dame Mary Cartwright's former home in Sherlock Close, Cambridge, where she lived from the early 1970s until the final years of her life. Holly caught up with Ellen Harrison from Historic England.
22: Who was Dame Mary Cartwright? Could you tell me about what she did and a little bit about her life?
23: So Dame Mary Cartwright was one of the most inspirational, incredible mathematicians that this country's ever produced. She did incredibly important mathematical work during her time at Cambridge, which helped us with radar discoveries, but also laid the groundwork for chaos theory. She was the first woman to graduate from Oxford University with a first in mathematics, and later on on, she became the mistress of Girton College in Cambridge, which was really unusual for the time for a woman to be in that position of leadership in academia as well.
22: That's amazing. And so why has she now got a blue plaque dedicated to her?
23: So the panel decided that we needed to put a blue plaque up to Mary Cartwright because she should be better known. Her work is really revolutionary in the field of mathematics and in the discovery of chaos theory, which has gone on to really pave the way for so many modern discoveries and the way that we view the world today. And her story isn't well told enough, and that's why we put blue plaques up to people. We're uncovering stories, we're uncovering inspirational tales because we want everybody to share in that history.
22: Absolutely. And there's just something so inspiring as well about the fact that she's a forgotten woman in history too, and quite recent history as well.
23: Yeah, she passed away in 1998. And so you're absolutely right. She retired from her official role in Cambridge in the 70s, but then spent the later 20 years of her life continuing her academic research from the flat where we're putting the blue plaque up onto. And so, yes, she is in living memory. She is recent history. And it just goes to show that unless we work really hard to remember these stories, they can be lost over time.
22: And what excites you personally most about her having this plaque?
23: I think the thing I love about her is her tenacity and the creative way that she looked at mathematics, not only in practical ways, but in applied ways, the way that she taught and the way that she thought. She really was one of the best thinkers of the 20th century, and that's what excites me about her.
1: Now, a famous actor will be leading more than 100 motorcyclists across his home region of Dumfries and Galloway this weekend. Morning reports, Andy Hoyle has been finding out more.
0: Now, you might know him best for playing 18th century Scotsman Jamie Fraser in the TV series Outlander, but Sam Heughan says he really wants to shine a spotlight on where he's from. The event will begin and end at the actor's Galloway distillery that he owns near Newton Stewart.
4: We wanted to do something that we can do in one day, and there's so much to see from the Mull of Galloway, which is the furthest, most southerly tip of Scotland. You can see Ireland 12 miles away. You can see the Isle of Man, the Machars, which are basically the coast of Galloway and that bit that sticks out of Scotland to the Galloway Forest. I mean, there's amazing places. I mean, we're going to drive past where I was born and raised in New Galloway. There's, you know, ancient castles. There's standing stones. There's great history. There's Bruce's Stone, where Robert the Bruce came. There's so much, actually. So I just think what's going to be really cool is to, like, see people explore it and discover it for themselves and go, oh, my God. I mean, there's incredible beaches there. I'm hoping to take out some of my friends who are coming down for the ride, take them for a quick dip in the ocean as well. So, yeah, loads to explore.
0: Well, Sam says he's a huge motorbike fan, but he's only took up the hobby recently.
4: Yeah, I never thought I would be. And I kind of got into it during just after COVID and have just had the most amazing experiences, whether it's riding down the Florida Keys to Key West or riding in Mexico in the highlands of Jalisco to going up the PCH in Los Angeles, or riding around Scotland. And actually, Scotland has got some amazing roads, and it's a really wonderful way to sort of see the country. But what we're trying to do is encourage people to do it the Galloway, which is basically, Galloway is a very, you know, it's a very slow pace of life there. You know, people, it takes time to produce things there. And we want people to take their time. You know, we don't want people to, like, speed past it and miss all the great landscapes.
0: But Sam says the Galloway area will always be his favourite place to ride.
4: Part of the wonderful things of Scotland is that it's, you know, tourists come here and they love it and they know a lot about it, especially from, you know, the show that I was in, Outlander. But they go north, right? They always go up to Glencoe and the Isle of Skye, the NC500, and actually, they're missing out on a huge part of Scotland that is quite different. It's got rolling hills. It's very green, has ancient history, has a really interesting history, you know, with Catholicism and with the Romans coming there, and also, you know, the Irish and the Vikings. So there's so much to explore. And actually, the roads are pretty quiet. So they're perfect for a ride. And there's so many cute little towns and villages, and as I said, the coastline is just stunning.
0: The route covers more than 130 miles in two loops. The first is round the Machias Peninsula with coastal views towards the Galloway Hills, and the second east along the A75 through Newton Stewart and into the Galloway Forest.
1: Thanks for that, Andy. Right, that's your Thursday morning report. Whatever you're up to today, have a good one, and we'll be back with you bright and early at the same time tomorrow. See you then.

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1: England have started their World Cup campaign strongly with a 4-2 win over Croatia. After a frantic first half, Thomas Tuchel's side started the second in blistering style. And now these fans are feeling confident.
2: I think it's a solid performance today. I think that was one of the best performances England's put in for as long as I can think of, maybe five, ten years at least.
3: It was amazing. It was incredible. 4-2. Yeah. It's a good way to go home.
4: All the way! All the way!
1: Staff shortages in Scotland are causing extremely dangerous delays to cancer diagnosis and care. That's the warning from the Royal College of Radiologists. Their new report found that 60% of doctors say it's causing more suffering to patients. The rate of unemployment's fallen to 4.9% in the 3 months to April, down from 5% in the 3 months to March. Earnings growth also remained unchanged at 3.4%. And resident doctors in England are set to vote on whether to accept a new government deal on pay and jobs. It's after the British Medical Association called off strike action at the last minute to put the offer to its members. From Radio News Hub, I'm Frankie Hersine.
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1: Outbreaks of heavy rain across the northwest with some drizzle affecting southwestern parts too. Showers across the southeast later as well. Elsewhere, brighter and warmer with a high of 27 degrees Celsius.
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0: Andy Lonsdale's not a doctor, but he might just be your cure for boredom. Andy's our What's On guru, and he's here every Monday night from 8.
1: Talking about the stuff that's on and about, not just locally, not just round Dewsbury, Heppenwick area, but also Huddersfield, and then kind of moving a bit out and about, doing Leeds, Bradford, Wakefield.
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1: England are off to a flying start at the World Cup with a 4-2 win over Croatia. Goals came from Harry Kane, Jude Bellingham and Marcus Rashford as fans braved the sweltering heat in Dallas. They've been reacting to the game.
2: Looks like we're going to put any team out of the game, really.
3: Fantastic. The atmosphere was fantastic and it was a fantastic game.
2: And we've got a pretty good run if we win the group. So I think we should beat everyone up today, at least the semi-finals.
1: After a frantic first half, Thomas Tuchel says he loved their second half performance. Doctors in Scotland are warning that staff shortages are causing extremely dangerous delays to diagnosis and cancer care. The Royal College of Radiologists' new report found that 6 in 10 radiology and cancer leaders say it's actively making patients' conditions worse. Job vacancies have tumbled to their lowest level in 5 years, with Britain's rate of unemployment falling to 4.9% in the 3 months to April. The Office for National Statistics say there were just over 700,000 job vacancies. And Jeremy Clarkson's partner has thanked fans for their support after he revealed he's been diagnosed with prostate cancer. For On Radio News Hub, I'm Frankie Hersine.
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1: Outbreaks of heavy rain across the northwest, with some drizzle affecting southwestern parts too. Showers across the southeast later as well. Elsewhere, brighter and warmer, with a high of 27 degrees Celsius.
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0: 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And which singer recorded the classic soul album What's Going On in 1971? 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
1: First this morning. England have started their World Cup campaign strongly with a 4-2 win over Croatia. After a frantic first half saw Thomas Tuchel's side pegged back twice, England started the second in blistering style with Jude Bellingham and Marcus Rashford getting on the score sheet. And now these fans are feeling confident.
2: It was incredible, 4-2. It's a good way to go home.
1: Staff shortages in Scotland are causing extremely dangerous delays to diagnosis and cancer care. That's the warning from the Royal College of Radiologists. Their new report found that 60% of doctors say it's causing more suffering to patients. Resident doctors in England are due to vote on a new offer on pay and jobs today, saying they've finally got a deal worthy of consideration. But the British Medical Association say if their members reject the deal, they'll have to escalate their intensity. And Olivia Atwood says women mustn't be embarrassed about checking for breast cancer after finding her lump herself in 2020. She's now teaming up with Breast Cancer Now. That's the latest from Radio News Hub. I'm Lisa Darvill.
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5: Outbreaks of heavy rain across the northwest, with some drizzle affecting southwestern parts too. Showers across the southeast later as well. Elsewhere, brighter and warmer, with a high of 27 degrees Celsius.
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0: Dave Soudan, The Eclectic Mix, Sunday afternoons from 5 till 7 on HWD Hospital Radio.

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1: First this morning, Thomas Tuchel has praised full package Harry Kane, as well as fellow goal scorers Jude Bellingham and Marcus Rashford, after England's thrilling opening win at the World Cup. After a frantic first half, England kicked off their campaign with a 4-2 win over Croatia. Well, these fans have been reacting to the game.
2: They look deadly. It looks like we can put any team out of the game, really.
1: In other news, around 200 lives in England have been saved so far through a vaccine against cervical cancer. That's according to Cancer Research UK and Queen Mary University London. They believe children vaccinated at age 12 to 13 have close to zero risk of dying from cervical cancer before the age of 30. Job vacancies have tumbled to their lowest level in 5 years. Britain's rate of unemployment has fallen to 4.9% in the 3 months to April. And Jeremy Clarkson's partner has thanked fans for their support after he revealed he's been diagnosed with prostate cancer. Lisa Hogan shared an Instagram photo of Clarkson at home. That's the latest from Radio News Hub. I'm Lisa Darvall.
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1: Turning brighter and warmer this afternoon, but some rain in the north, becoming humid in some areas with outbreaks of showers, possibly thundery, highs of 24 degrees Celsius.
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1: Thomas Tuchel has heaped praise on full package Harry Kane, as well as fellow goal scorers Jude Bellingham and Marcus Rashford after England's commanding opening win at the World Cup. Well, England earned a 4-2 victory against Croatia in Dallas last night. England boss Thomas Tuchel says they can go far if they make it out of the group stages.
2: Once you arrive with a team in a quarter-final, then you can go all the way. Then the belief will be there.
1: The Church of England has apologised for the pain, trauma and stigma caused to those affected by historical forced adoption. Archbishop of Canterbury Dame Sarah Mullally said the impact on families had been lifelong. Around 200 lives in England have been saved so far through a vaccine against cervical cancer. Cancer Research UK says children vaccinated have close to zero risk of dying from that type of cancer before the age of 30. And Brooklyn Beckham has made reference to his conflict with his parents, David and Victoria, in a new advert. The aspiring chef appears in a campaign for a food delivery service. That's the latest from Radio News Hub. I'm Lisa Darvall.
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1: Turning brighter and warmer this afternoon, but some rain in the north, becoming humid in some areas, with outbreaks of showers, possibly thundery, highs of 24 degrees Celsius.
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1: England opened their World Cup with a commanding 4-2 win over Croatia in the Dallas Heat. Harry Kane scored twice in a frantic first half before Jude Bellingham and Marcus Rashford sealed a victory after the break. Fans queued for hours in scorching temperatures outside the AT&T Stadium, but were rewarded with a thrilling display. Meanwhile, Scotland are counting down to their next World Cup clash. They face Morocco tomorrow. Midfielder Ryan Christie says it'll be a difficult clash.
2: But I think everybody said going into it we're desperate to get out of the group. I think it's a tough group when you look across all the groups and all the games that have been played so far. I think the standard, especially in the other game, was very high, so it's going to be a very tough game.
1: Cricket and England have attempted to move on from the Ben Stokes controversy with a solid opening day of the second test against New Zealand at the Oval. And in tennis, Britain's Dan Evans will have to go through qualifying to make an 11th and final appearance in the main draw of the men's singles at Wimbledon.
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1: Stocks posted modest gains on Wednesday after better than hoped inflation data. And as investors eye interest rate decisions in the US and the UK, the FTSE 100 closed up 14 points. The government's proposed tariffs on imported steel could cost thousands of jobs. That's according to an influential committee of MPs. From July, the government will double import taxes on steel coming into the UK as part of a wider move to ensure 50% of the steel used in the UK is made in the UK. Conservative MP Andrew Griffith says it's the wrong decision.
2: These measures will kill off steelmakers in the UK. I'm sure that's not the minister's intention, but with just 2 weeks to go, it is time with respect to stop listening and to start acting.
1: But Business Minister Chris McDonald insists change has to happen.
3: If we do not act, then we will not have steelmaking in the UK. The US, Canada, the EU are all acting. We must too.
1: And the gap between the cost of a flat versus the price of a house is at its widest for 30 years.
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0: got your front row seat to some of the biggest gigs without you having to go anywhere. In Concert. Hear some of the world's greatest artists recorded live in concert every weekend. On a dark desert highway, cool wind in my hair. In Concert.
1: We're caught in a trap. I can't walk out. Because I love you too much, baby.
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3: Supermodel Naomi Campbell's told a court she did not know charity money may have been used to pay for her to stay at a five-star hotel in Cannes, as well as spa treatments, room service and cigarettes. The 56-year-old is trying to overturn a five-year ban after she was disqualified from being a charity trustee by the Charity Commission. Rock star Jon Bon Jovi is preparing to return to touring after 4 years away due to a vocal injury. The American musician says he's fully recovered and can't wait to get back on the road with his band Bon Jovi. The tour kicks off next month. Reality TV star Olivia Attwood says it's very important for women and girls to check for breast cancer. The former Love Island star found a lump on her breast in 2020, which was benign. She insists you can't die out of embarrassment. And Strictly Come Dancing stars Diane Buswell and Vito Coppola are to go back on tour together with a new show next year. The dancing professionals and long-term friends will tour theatres across England, Wales and Scotland with their new show Back in Business.
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0: You're listening to Word on Health with Paul Pennington. On air and online 52 weeks of the year. Taking you behind the healthcare headlines, this is Word on Health. In a recent survey by the Royal College of Obstetricians and Gynaecologists, over 60% of women polled reported experiencing at least one symptom of poor pelvic floor health, such as urinary incontinence or a frequent urge to urinate. Consultant colorectal surgeon at Cardiff and Vale University Health Board, Julie Cornish, founded the Every Woman Festival after becoming increasingly concerned by the number of women she encountered in practice who had accepted symptoms as an inevitable part of aging, childbirth, or hormonal change.
1: Yes, it is extremely common to have these symptoms, but it doesn't mean you have to accept them. And, you know, what was accepted by women many years ago isn't actually being accepted by women today who want to continue to live a healthy, happy, active life. In my clinical practice, I see a lot of ladies who've had symptoms for a long time. And the frustration from my aspect is that if they'd have sought help earlier, potentially, they may have been able to have just a more simple treatment. Because for some of these conditions, the longer you have the condition, the more difficult it is to treat, and then you end up having to have more radical surgery to deal with it. And that isn't something that I want for women.
0: Julie, just so we're clear, when we talk about pelvic floor health, what are we referring to?
1: There are three main organs within the pelvis for women. So we have your bladder, you have your vagina and your womb, and you have your bowel, your rectum and your anus. So they're sort of the main pelvic organs. And they lie next to each other. They're supported by a basket of muscles at the pelvic floor. But it's not just that basket of muscles, it's also your core, your abdominal muscles are needed to sort of maintain that strength. And the pelvic condition you can get can be one of those, it can be all of those. So you might have leak, it might be that you have to rush and you don't make it in time, it might be that you get pain or difficulty going for a wee. In terms of the vagina, it might be that you have sort of a bulge coming out, you might have a bulge of the bladder, the bowel or the womb that comes down, you might get a lot of infections or pain or discomfort during intercourse. And from the bowel perspective, it might be that you can't control your bowels, that you have to rush to the toilet, or that you can't go to the toilet when you want, or you're going multiple times because you never feel like you're fully empty. And you can get a prolapse of the bowel coming out, called a rectal prolapse. And again, yeah, that's what I do in my clinical practice.
0: Talking to you off microphone, you are highlighting the importance of us knowing our normal and then seeking help sooner rather than later.
1: We need to be more comfortable with understanding your anatomy, and you need to understand what is normal within your bowel habits. And if you don't know what that is, go away and look it up. There's some really good educational sources on places like the Eve Charity. Then when you know what's normal, you can look for problems. If you're kind of starting to notice that your bowels aren't working properly, you're struggling, or you're having accidents, you definitely need to seek help. If you're finding it painful, if you're getting a little pain, that's a sign the body is something that's going on, and that persists for sort of a week or 2 weeks, depending on the severity. If you are getting problems with sex and intimacy that's interfering, if you're noticing bulges coming down that you're not sort of sure what they are, you're feeling that pressure, that discomfort, that ache, they're things that you can go and see your GP or your primary care nurse about.
0: Despite pelvic floor exercises being recommended to help prevent and improve common problems such as urinary incontinence and pelvic organ prolapse, the Royal College of Obstetricians and Gynaecologists survey found that almost one in four UK women don't know how to do them, and more than half either don't do them or have never done them.
1: Pelvic floor exercises are basically squeezing the internal muscles, and it's not your bottom. So if you're squeezing your butt cheeks, then basically that's not your pelvic floor, it's internal. And we should be trying to do them about three times a day, and we should be doing 10 quick and 10 slow. So there's a really good app called the Squeezy app, which is designed by an NHS physio that's available on sort of Android and Apple. There's one for men and for women, because men have pelvic floor too. And it basically goes through, and you can set little alarms, but it also guides you as to how long you should be squeezing for the quick and the slow. If you do maintain it, one, you're going to sort of maintain your control of your bladder and bowel for longer. And actually, one of the biggest causes for women to go into a nursing home in later life is both bladder and bowel incontinence. So if you want to maintain an independence and your later life, you need to keep those muscles strong. It takes about 8 to 12 weeks to start seeing changes. You can overdo them. So if you're not sure what to do, go and see a physio. You can self-refer, you can see them through the NHS. There's not a huge waiting time. There has been a massive increase in the number of pelvic floor physios. So go and seek help, because lots of people do it incorrectly, and that can actually lead to more problems than not doing them properly.
0: My grateful thanks to Julie Cornish. 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
1: The Church of England has apologised for the pain, trauma and stigma caused to those affected by historical forced adoption. Archbishop of Canterbury, Dame Sarah Mullally, issued a statement.
2: The Church is listening and lamenting, but also learning, and we're taking responsibility. We want to provide space for grief and for sorrow, but we want to ensure that we learn from what we hear to ensure that real change occurs.
1: But some campaigners have branded the statement an insult to survivors. Gary Lineker says Harry Kane is the greatest English striker we've ever had after equaling his World Cup record. Kane moved level with Lineker on 10 World Cup goals. By bagging a brace as England started their group stage campaign with an impressive 4-2 victory over Croatia in Dallas last night. And the HPV jab has saved about 200 people's lives in England. Experts say the vaccine could wipe out cervical cancer across the country. That's the latest from Radio News Hub. I'm Holly Hughes.
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1: Patches of rain and fog in some areas, but elsewhere looking brighter and warmer. Possible showers and thunder later on with highs of 27 degrees Celsius.
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0: A teaser to get your brain ticking over. And it's all wrapped up in more music variety, including an instrumental interlude at 9:50. So start your day with the Saturday Breakfast Show from 8 a.m. on HWD Hospital Radio.

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1: Former teacher 37-year-old Jamie Varley has been sentenced to a whole life order for the murder and sexual abuse of his adopted baby. Meanwhile, his partner, 32-year-old John McGowan-Vazakali, has been jailed for 25 years for sexual assault and allowing the death of the baby. In the 4 months he was in their care, Preston Davey was routinely ill-treated, had indecent images and videos taken of him, and was sexually abused. The Church of England has apologised for historic forced adoption. Dame Sarah Mullally, the Archbishop of Canterbury, spoke directly to survivors through a video message.
2: We're profoundly sorry for the harm that you have experienced. We are sorry for the practices which took place in Church of England homes.
1: Meanwhile, some campaigners have labelled the apology an insult. And job vacancies in the UK are at their lowest level in over 5 years. That's according to the ONS, who say firms are pulling back hiring in the face of economic uncertainty and soaring wage costs. That's the latest from Radio News Hub. I'm Holly Hughes.
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1: Patches of rain and fog in some areas, but elsewhere looking brighter and warmer. Possible showers and thunder later on with highs of 27 degrees Celsius.
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1: A teacher who murdered and sexually abused his 13-month-old adoptive son's been jailed for life. Jamie Varley has been given a rare whole-life order, which means he will never be released from prison. His partner, John McGowan Fazakerley, has been sentenced to 25 years for his involvement in the death of Preston Davey. DCI Andy Fallows is from Lancashire Police.
2: Jamie Varley is an evil and monstrous individual who sexually, physically and mentally abused a vulnerable baby for his own sadistic pleasure. It was this abuse that ultimately led to little baby Preston's death.
1: The Church of England's apologised for its role in forced adoptions. An estimated 185,000 babies of unmarried mothers were taken away in England and Wales between 1949 and 1976. The HPV jab has saved around 200 lives in England. No cervical cancer deaths have been recorded in women aged between 20 and 24 for 5 years. That's the latest from Radio News Hub. I'm David Hall.
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1: Mainly dry with clear spells this evening. There'll be some outbreaks of rain, though, in Scotland and Northern Ireland. Feeling muggy, especially in the south, a low of 14 degrees Celsius.
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1: A teacher who murdered his adopted baby son has been given a whole life term. Jamie Varley subjected 13-month-old Preston Davey to months of physical and sexual abuse. His partner, John McGowan Vazakali, has been jailed for 25 years. Mr Justice Turner passed down the sentence.
2: I am satisfied that the starting point of a whole life order is also the finishing point. This is a case of the utmost extreme gravity. You will stay in prison for the rest of your life. You will never be eligible for parole.
1: Two men who work for Chinese intelligence in the UK have been jailed. Peter Wye has been sentenced to 10 years and Bill Wen has been given an 8-year term. The Church of England has apologised for the decades it forced unmarried mothers to give up their children for adoption. An estimated 185,000 babies were taken away in England and Wales. And the Bank of England has kept interest rates at 3.75%. That's the latest from Radio News Hub. I'm David Hall.
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1: Mainly dry with clear spells this evening. There'll be some outbreaks of rain, though, in Scotland and Northern Ireland. Feeling muggy, especially in the south, a low of 14 degrees Celsius.

welcome to another 2 hours of Classic Gold with me, Peter Fairhead. Dancing in the street, that's optional. 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

0: 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Oh, I smell something.
1: Making their debut on the charts in the UK anyway. In 1977, Earth, Wind and Fire. Enjoying their music on a Saturday night. OK, off to the Brill Building and a couple of hits produced by Phil Spector.

hotbed of hits, the Brill Building in New York. Two hits produced by Phil Spector, not written by him this time. Jerry Goffin and Carole King, a 1961 hit for Gene Pitney, Every Breath I Take. And 1961 was a very good year.

0: 1961 again with the Paris Sisters, and I Love How You Love Me. Two great hits associated with the Brill Building and Phil Spector's production. In particular, I Love How You Love Me, written by Barry Mann and Larry Kolber. Those names we return to at a later date. Okay, off to the disc jockey and jukebox. Here we are for our regular challenge. And I, as always, put you in the hands of Landlord Tony.
1: Okay, ladies and gentlemen, all you pub quizzes, here's three songs. Can you tell us the titles, the artists, and the years they were hits?
2: Taking you back to the 1950s.
3: Catch a falling star and put it in your pocket. Never let it fade away.

There you go, three decades of hits. I wonder how you did with our regular quiz. Our regular disc jockey and jukebox challenge. Nothing too difficult there in terms of artists and songs, I hope, anyway. Perry Como with the million-selling Catch a Falling Star from 1958. I think that was fairly straightforward. Over a decade later, with the Amen Corner and Hello Susie in 1969. Not sure, that might have been a Roy Wood production, if you remember the funny-looking man with Wizards. Absolute great guy. Had the pleasure of interviewing him in around 1980 or so. And he really was a cuddly guy, really. And finally, for the 1970s, Harold Melvin and the Blue Notes. Did you like that one? Came with Satisfaction Guaranteed, and it hit the UK charts in 1974.

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1: Throughout history, there have been many songs written about the Eternal Triangle. This next one tells the story of a Mr. Grayson, a beautiful woman, and a condemned man named Tom Dooley. When the sun rises tomorrow,

Tom Dooley in 1958, the Kingston Trio. Was that really a children's favourite? Tom Dooley will hang in the morning. Till then, we'll have a teddy bear's picnic. Okay, Marvin Gaye in 1969, the great sound of Motown, and Too Busy Thinking About My Baby. And the end of the 60s, beginning of the 1970s, very eclectic. Lindisfarne charted in 1974.

Originally released in 1971, charted in 1974 for Lindisfarne, and Fog on the Tyne. And I tell you what, we said hello to Susie with the Amen Corner. We're going to say hello to Susie again.

Robin Luke. Interesting story with Robin Luke. He quit the music business in the mid-1960s and became a university professor. I don't know what he taught, but I'm sure he took his guitar with him. Robin Luke, Sissy Darling from 1958. Love playing the B-side of that one as well. It came with our very first record player a year or two later, along with some great hits by people like the Everly Brothers and Bobby Darin. In the 1970s, I bought the original album by Eric Carmen, which included All By Myself and I'll Never Fall In Love Again. Great songs, long versions, much more orchestrated than the singles. And we're going to play you the prequel, if you like, to the 6-7 minute All By Myself. This is the 5 1/4 minute Raspberries and Overnight Sensation from 1974. Subtitle, Hit Record Gas. And I know about the bit where it stops and starts again.

0: United States. A turntable hit over here. One of those records I associate with driving home from my work in the East End of London as a salesman, listening to Roger Scott on Capital Radio. Hit record Gas, the Raspberries. Overnight sensation.
1: All oldies all the time. All oldies. Do you remember?
0: Here's one of the little hits from the Marbles. The Walls Fell Down. Here's one of the little hits from the Marbles.
2: Well,

Oh, classic gold from the Raspberries, and the Walls Fell Down. The follow-up to Only One Woman in 1969. We've got one for Mum from 1958. The ever-present in those days, Max Bygraves. When

0: Definitely an Uncle Mac track of the day. Tulips from Amsterdam. What about something for the jukebox?
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Real Deal Rock and Roll, Johnny Otis. Willie and Hand Jive, our second hit there from 1958. Down Abbey Road in 1969, they were getting a little bit psychedelic with Polythene Pam. The Beatles.

Animals and then Thunderclap Newman, Something in the Air from 1969. We close in 1974 with Sweet Sensation and Sad Sweet Dreamer. Stand by for another hour of classic gold.

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1: A teacher who murdered and sexually abused his 13-month-old adoptive son has been jailed for life. Jamie Varley has been given a rare whole-life order, which means he will never be released from prison. His partner, John McGowan Fazakerley, has been sentenced to 25 years for his involvement in the death of Preston Davey. DCI Andy Fallows is from Lancashire Police.
2: Jamie Varley is an evil and monstrous individual who sexually, physically and mentally abused a vulnerable baby for his own sadistic pleasure. It was this abuse that ultimately led to little baby Preston's death.
1: Iran's President Masoud Pezeshkian insists he did not bow to threats or pressure from the United States. He, along with President Trump, have signed an initial agreement to bring about an end to the conflict in the Middle East. Two men are beginning jail terms after being found guilty on charges of working for Chinese intelligence in the UK. And the Bank of England has kept interest rates at 3.75%. That's the latest from Radio News Hub. I'm David Hall.
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1: Mainly dry with clear spells this evening. There'll be some outbreaks of rain, though, in Scotland and Northern Ireland. Feeling muggy, especially in the south, a low of 14 degrees Celsius.
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7: You

Christie, I'm Gonna Make You Mine. Start of another hour of classic gold with me, Peter Fairhead. And our featured years are 1958, 1969 and 1974.

one of the glam rock bands that's kind of been forgotten about. But you see them going through the book and you decide to give them a play. Well, I do. The Glitter Band. Let's Get Together Again. This song's been covered by Aretha Franklin, Tina Arena, many, many others. This is the original version of Oh Me, Oh My. This is Lulu.

Fabulous music written by Jim Doris, a Glaswegian, recorded for Muscle Shoals in Alabama by Lulu in 1969. There's so many great covers of that. I always thought it was an Aretha original. I somehow missed the Lulu track, but there you go. Here's a quote from Eric Clapton. I wish I'd written a hit that you could hear in one note and know that it is that song. He's never done it. And he was talking to the Hollies lead guitarist and he said, I wish I'd written a song that you can hear in one note and know what it is. And this was the song.

around the same time, they recorded a song that was written by Bruce Springsteen. Alas, it wasn't to be a hit. The Air That I Breathe in 1974, the last Hollies hit for 6 years in the UK. Just the way it was, I'm afraid. Time for our Uncle Mac track and a popular song which started life as Le Petit Cotonnier in France. And in English, that means the Little Shoemaker. Here we have the Michael Twins and the Frank Weir Band.

0: Can't find out anything about the Michael twins, whoever they were. History has not recorded them beyond 1954, I'm afraid. But there they were with the Frank Weir Band. Frank was the saxophonist, and he had a lot of covers around in the 1950s that we play. The main one being the Happy Wanderer, as he also had a hit version of that one. And there we go, easy on down the decades now, the 50s, 60s, 70s, and a lovely guilty pleasure from the 1980s awaits.
1: 1958.

0: 1974.
1: 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I said, "Let's not stand out here like this. What would the neighbors think? 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

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And I could see we both felt the same. And when his eyes met mine, I said, who we love, why we love, it's hard to understand.

Oh, there you had it. Easy on down the decades with some remarkable music, which I hope we enjoyed together. Tommy Edwards, It's All in the Game, 1958. Karen Young with a revival of 1949's Nobody's Child. And Jim Stafford in 1974 with My Girl Bill. Jim Stafford, a person who can probably claim credit for discovering and promoting the Bellamy Brothers when nobody else had heard of them. And finally, for the 1980s, Incantation with their Andes Pumps a Daisy. And well, the guys in Incantation came from about as far from the Andes as you and I. Car Chapaya was their single in 1982, but very much a British band.

0: by Birmingham songwriter Raymond Froggatt, 1969, with Cliff Richard and Big Ship.
1: Peter Fairhead's Guilty Pleasures.
0: A little bit of rock and roll from Bobby Helms. Best known for Jingle Bell Rock these days, this is No Other Baby from 1958.

Bobby Helms, No Other Baby from 1958, and one of the disco classics from 1974, Andy Kim. Just a one-hit wonder, but what a big hit. And Rock Me Gently. Time for the roar of the grease paint, the smell of the popcorn, the box in the corner. TV theme, something from a film, and of course something from a show.

wide, broad spectrum of music for you there. The Roar of the Grease Paint took us to My Fair Lady. The Broadway show On the Street Where You Live was sung by Vic Damone. And I think it charted in the UK twice in 1956 and 1958. There you go. ABBA's I've Never Been Waiting For You was a 1974 B-side. And as far as the silver screen is concerned, well, it's been in the soundtrack of the Mamma Mia. Here We Go Again with revised lyrics as a tune. But we obviously played you the 1974 version. And from 1969 through to 1973, the theme tune to The Flaxton Boys. If you want to see the locations, Ripley Castle in Yorkshire. It was set in the West Riding of Yorkshire. Ripley rests in the north, but you know, who cares? But the theme was actually an excerpt from Prokofiev's The Classical, which was his classical symphony number one, played by, get the pronunciation, L'Orchestre de la Suisse Romande. See? I'm good, you know. I'm good.

From Abbey Road, something, of course, George Harrison on lead vocal. And appropriately, a group discovered by John Peel, but signed to his Dandelion record label and John Lennon's insistence, it says it. This is Medicine Head, their final chart entry in the UK from 1974, Slip and Slide. We're going to have to slide away after this.

Blow, I say, the easier listening side of pop. That's blues rock. Who knew? Labels. Who needs a Medicine Head Slip and Slide from 1974. I'm on my way. Email me here at the station if you want to get in touch. You'll find me, Peter Fairhead, on social media. Going to play out with a song by the Tony Meehan combo. You remember the Shads? You remember Jet Harris and Tony Meehan? And then there were solos as well, Jet Harris and Tony Meehan. The Tony Meehan combo from 1964 and Song of Mexico. More of the similar at the same time next week. Till then, stay safe.

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1: A teacher who murdered his adopted baby son has been given a whole life term. Jamie Varley subjected 13-month-old Preston Davey to months of physical and sexual abuse. His partner, John McGowan Fazakerley, has been jailed for 25 years. Mr Justice Turner passed down the sentence.
2: I am satisfied that the starting point of a whole life order is also the finishing point. This is a case of the utmost extreme gravity. You will stay in prison for the rest of your life. You will never be eligible for parole.
1: A man's been arrested on suspicion of attempted murder after a three-year-old boy was left with critical injuries after ending up in a crocodile enclosure. The incident happened at Johnson's Zoo near Huntingdon. Millions of barrels of oil are moving through the Strait of Hormuz. Vice President J.D. Vance has confirmed that traffic is flowing freely. And the Culture Secretary, Lisa Nandy, says she's not happy with Channel 4 over Married at First Sight. That's the latest from Radio News Hub. I'm David Hall.
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1: It'll be a mainly dry evening with clear spells. There'll be outbreaks of rain in Scotland and Northern Ireland, though. It's muggy in the south with a low of 14 degrees Celsius.
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0: 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Wake me up before you go, go. 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
1: A 30-year-old man's being questioned by police on suspicion of the attempted murder of a 3-year-old boy. The youngster's been left with critical injuries after ending up in a crocodile enclosure at Johnson Zoo in Cambridgeshire. Officers say they do not believe the man and child were known to each other. A teacher who murdered and sexually abused his 13-month-old adoptive son has been jailed for life. Jamie Varley's been given a rare whole-life order, which means he will never be released from prison. His partner, John McGowan for Zachary, has been sentenced to 25 years for his involvement in the death of Preston Davey. DCI Andy Fallows is from Lancashire Police.
2: Jamie Varley is an evil and monstrous individual who sexually, physically and mentally abused a vulnerable baby for his own sadistic pleasure.
1: And Iranian state media says its supreme leader is to deliver a very important message about the US peace deal shortly. That's the latest from Radio News Hub. I'm David Hall.
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1: It'll be a mainly dry evening with clear spells. There'll be outbreaks of rain in Scotland and Northern Ireland, though. It's muggy in the south with a low of 14 degrees Celsius.
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They recently recorded new stuff for the first time in ages. Well, I say new, it was actually a cover of the Metallica song The Four Horsemen, which was featured on a tribute to Metallica's debut album Kill 'Em All. They'll be appearing at Ed Fest later on this year, along with Iron Maiden and The Darkness and Airborne. They are the Almighty and Devil's Toy, and you can also catch them at the Made of Stone Festival in Kent as well, and they'll be playing their own gig at Glasgow Barrowlands later on this year. Before that, prog from Frost and Numbers, and it seems these days that no new prog band is complete without John Mitchell on guitar. He's everywhere. He's even got his own project called Lonely Robot. He played with Asia recently, also plays with Kino, and also with Fantastic Beasts, featuring Darren Reddick, who is a presenter on another well-known rock radio station, on bass. We played you Numbers from their Falling Satellites album. Good evening, welcome to your Thursday night soundtrack. I'm Simon Parrock, this is HWD Hospital Radio, and you're on The Rock Show.

There he is, the Barnsley big teaser. Mr. If Bifford, or Byford, how we pronounce it. That album that came from, the album was called Destiny, caused one or two issues with a couple of members of the band leaving, actually, because they thought that the record company and the producer were both trying to make the band too commercial. Kind of, actually, covering that song by Christopher Cross. Saxon and Ride Like the Wind. Obviously had too many curries tonight. Good evening. It's the Rock Show here on HWD Hospital Radio for your Thursday evening entertainment. We'll be cracking open the Rock Vaults as usual, featuring a woman who joined a band at big festivals at an age where most people were still trying to figure out how to use the washing machine, and a man who started off as a folk acoustic guy playing coffee shops. Not exactly a new metal starter kit, but it's 1987 as well, and which band got a rude awakening when they played the UK for the very first time? They didn't quite go down as what they'd expected. Actually quite amusing, really, in a way. So coming up on Rock of Ages, a rundown of this week in rock history. On the new music file this week, Swedish band Europe have new music out, featuring a video with lots of famous Swedish people, although I have to admit, I did have to actually look up who was on there. I did recognise one person. Did recognise one. It's called Cult of Ignorance. We'll play it soon. Up first, though, they are massive in their native Mexico. The very talented Villarreal Varese sisters make up The Warning. Their new tune, Ritual, is on the way next.

0: Joey Tempest with the whitest teeth in rock there. Europe's new tune on the new music file here on The Rock Show from HWD Hospital Radio called Cult of Ignorance, with a video featuring various famous Swedish people. Like I say, I had to look up some of them. Tennis player Stefan Edberg is in there. There's some actress whose name I can't remember. Pile from The Hives. And also the only one I actually recognised was Michael Alkafelt from Opeth. I thought, is that what, the guy from Opeth? Yes, it is. Yes, it is. I rather like that tune. It's not bad. And before that, their new album, Everything's Falling, is out in August. They are Paul, Ale and Danny, the very talented three sisters who make up The Warning. Their new tune is called The Ritual. And if you're thinking, yeah, well, maybe they're all studio, no, no, no, check them out live on YouTube. You will be surprised. The Warning, a band to watch.
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0: It's time for our musical time machine this week. Coming up on Rock of Ages, a tune which is, well, a full volume Panic Attack disguised as a catchy rock song. And a song which is basically the guitarist going, you know what, I've read one history book and now I'm a medieval bard. I said bard, by the way.
1: Keeping it loud. HWD Hot.

And there they go, Ash and Envy on the rock show from HWD Hospital Radio. Charlotte Hatherley, who played guitar and provided backing vocals for that band, is 47 this week. Her music career began at the age of just 15 when she joined a British punk band called Night Nurse. And 2 years later, Ash was looking for a guitarist to add to their live sounds, and so they hired her. After frontman Tim Wheeler saw her play, Charlotte contributed to 3 of Ash's albums, Nuclear Sounds and Free All Angels, and also Meltdown as well, before leaving because she came very unhappy with the band's new material. I actually agree with her, actually. They've not been great since she left. They haven't. Honestly, they haven't. Alien Ant Farm frontman Drayden Mitchell also has a birthday this week, as does Reef's Gary Stringer, who will be on tour this autumn, and former Van Halen bassist Michael Anthony. Aerosmith's drummer Joey Kramer is 76 this week, and there are also celebrations for Ann Wilson from Heart, Guns N' Roses keyboardist Dizzy Reed, and Brian Welsh, otherwise known as Head, from Korn. This week, over the years, some rockers got hitched. Vince Neil of Motley Crue, who married a mud wrestler. Of course he did. Of course he married a mud wrestler. U2 guitarist The Edge also got hitched, as did Weezer frontman Rivers Cuomo. And sadly, we lost Christian Piaf, the original bassist for Hole, and another bassist, a guy called Carl Mueller, who played for this band. This is Soul Asylum.

Rock of Ages, a rundown of this week in rock history on The Rock Show from HWD Hospital Radio. A rock band was born this week in 1975 when a disillusioned Richie Blackmore quit his band Deep Purple to form his own group Rainbow. Deep Purple had been previously supported on tour by a band called Elf, with Richie being especially impressed by their singer, Mr. Ronnie James Dio, of course. He poached Dio along with bassist Craig Gruber, drummer Gary Driscoll and keyboardist Mickey Lee Soul to record songs under the Rainbow name, putting out their first album that particular August. And they absolutely killed it last weekend at Download. But this week in 1987, a very wet behind the ears Guns N' Roses made their UK live debut at a sold-out marquee club in London. They didn't quite expect the welcome that they got, because the first few songs, the band were pelted with plastic beer cups from the audience. Welcome to England, which almost caused the show to end early. The set list also featured the live debut of their iconic cover of Bob

Simon Parrock, HWD Hospital Radio's Rock Show.

We continue our delve of everything that was happening this week in the world of rock down the years on Rock of Ages, a rundown of this week in rock history here on HWD Hospital Radio. 1989, and Nirvana's debut album called Bleach was released in their native US. The title for the album came from a poster, Bleach Your Works, urging drug users to bleach their needles. Kurt Cobain claimed that most of the lyrics on the album were written the night before recording. That's good, isn't it? That's good if you can do that. That's only because he was feeling very annoyed and that he didn't regard the lyrics very highly. Well, you know, they're all right. We can say that he didn't actually write the lyrics on that tune, because that was a cover. That was their very first single, and it was a cover version of Love Buzz, a song by the Dutch rock band Shocking Blue. Remember the people that did I'm Your Venus first time around? Anyway, the album didn't chart, but was well received by critics, and it was reissued internationally by Geffen Records in 1992, following the breakthrough success of the band's second album, Nevermind, of course. And this week in 2012, more grunge news. The former chief financial officer for Pearl Jam was charged with 33 counts of theft for allegedly stealing hundreds of thousands of dollars from the band's management company. According to prosecutors, Ricky Goodrich allegedly stole the money over the course of several years, spending it on lavish family holidays, spa treatments, life insurance, and pricey California wines.

Pearl Jam and Dark Matter on The Rock Show. Finally, on Rock of Ages this week, 2002 is our chosen chart year this week. Rock singles that you were buying included the ballad from the last Spider-Man film. Not the last one, sorry, the first one. The first one. That's a long time ago. Something like 2002 when the first one came out. Hero from Chad Kroeger and Josie Scott. Puddle of Mud with Blurry, Ozzy's double A-side of Dreamer and Gets Me Through. Here to Stay from Korn, and new at number 14 this week, this from Papa Roach.

Papa Roach, who were in the charts this week in 2002 with that particular single, She Loves Me Not. On the way in the next hour of The Rock Show here on HWD Hospital Radio. All sorts of tunes we've got lined up for you, all sorts. Everything from horror rock to the downright odd. And also, who will be our featured artist on The Calm Before the Storm this week? We will have one artist, two songs, a calming tune, followed by something a little bit more rousing. I shall give you a little bit of a clue. They are from the alternative rock community. Taking us up to the news at 8, someone with a big gob.

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1: Iran's supreme leader says President Trump agreed to a peace deal out of desperation. It's the first time Mujtaba Khamenei has commented on the deal, which was signed by both countries last night. He says he only agreed to it after assurances from the Iranian president. But US Vice President J.D. Vance says Tehran needs to toe the line.
2: If the Iranians don't change their behavior, their military and their nuclear program is still destroyed. If they do change their behavior, then they are going to have a transformative relationship with the Middle East, and the Middle East will have a transformative relationship with the people of Iran.
1: A teacher who murdered his adopted baby son's been given a whole life term. Jamie Varley subjected 13-month-old Preston Davy to months of abuse. A man's been arrested on suspicion of attempted murder after a three-year-old boy was left with critical injuries after ending up in a crocodile enclosure. The incident happened in Cambridgeshire. And amber heat health alerts have been issued for parts of the UK. That's the latest from Radio News Hub. I'm David Hall.
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1: It'll be a mainly dry evening with clear spells. There'll be outbreaks of rain in Scotland and Northern Ireland, though. It's muggy in the south with a low of 14 degrees Celsius.
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4: 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And if you're still listening, either you're committed or you've forgotten where the off button is. Either way, welcome along. Let's continue to turn it up a notch. Now, this Thursday evening, Creeper are on the way after a very cheery tune from Megadeth. Only joking, by the way. It's not cheery, but it's still a Megadeth.
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5: How's that sound? Cool.

And they played not one, but two sets at Download last week, compared to one of the supposed headliners, Limp Bizkit, who played 14 songs, which included three covers and a repeat of one song. That does not make a headliner, does it? Anyway, Creeper, who call themselves Horror Rock and are on a high at the moment with their last couple of albums, Sanguivore and Mistress of Death and A Poison Heart. And before that, a band who have called it a day this year after one final album, and they're going on a massive, massive tour to celebrate the ending of the band. Megadeth's and the title track from their 2016 album Dystopia. Of course, a dystopian place refers to an imaginary society which is characterized by human misery, oppression, disease, and widespread fear. A bit like Love Island.

0: with albums like Miscellaneous Debris and Sailing the Seas of Cheese. It's the brilliant Primus. Mad as a Box of Frogs, Les Claypole on the bass. They're playing the Arctangent Festival, which is taking place in Somerset in August, along with other weird bands like Sixth and Napalm Death. And there they are, Primus and Winona's Big Brown Beaver on the rock show from HWD Hospital Radio, where it's time for the Calm Before the Storm this week. A calming tune followed by something a little more rousing from the same artiste. Who are we featuring this week? Well, it's a short-lived alternative rock band that mixed melodic power pop hooks with walls of distorted guitar. Their debut album arrived in 1992 and became one of the defining alternative rock records of the era. But after a second album, tensions led to the band splitting and leaving behind one of the great "what if it had lasted longer" questions. They are, and they have been touring actually, I seem to remember. They are, keeping you in suspenders here, they are Sugar.
1: The Rock Show. The Calm Before the Storm.

0: It's a good idea, apparently. It's a good idea to play that song, actually. Bob Mould, ex of Husker Du. Band I never really got into, actually. A lot of people saying they were good in their day. Probably need to check them out. Broaden my horizon a bit. Anyway, the band after that, that he formed, were called Sugar, and they were featured as this week's artists on The Calm Before the Storm. And we play you two tracks from their debut album, Copper Blue. Also featured Dave and Malcolm, his mates, on the bass and drums. You heard Good Idea there. And before that, the ode to the big concrete structure on the Colorado River between Nevada and Arizona, Hoover Dam. That album reaching the top 10 here in the UK. Their second one, File Under Easy Listening, also known as Fuel, fared even better. Got to number 7. If you'd like to suggest a couple of tracks from a featured artist that we can play on The Calm Before the Storm, then you can drop me a line, simon@hwdhospitalradio.com. I need one artist and two songs. One that's a bit calming, so it could be a ballad or something. And one that's a bit more raucous with guitars in it. Drop me a line, simon@hwdhospitalradio.com. On the way, the latest rock news on the Loudhailer, including which drummer has announced a spoken word tour this autumn. It's all coming next.
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0: One of my friends calls them Bradford's second best band because he's a massive fan of New Model Army. But, you know, there's no accounting for taste, is there? 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
0: Black Sabbath guitarist Tony Iommi has said it is unbelievable to be recognised in the King's Birthday Honours. The heavy metal pioneer has been made a member of the Order of the British Empire. That's MBE to you. For services to music and to charity. As well as being a founder member of the legendary Black Sabbath, Tony has also dedicated himself to focus on humanitarian projects such as international disaster relief as well as cancer support as well. Tony is a supporter of the Birmingham-based Heartlands Hospital charity, having previously auctioned one of his guitars to raise funds for its new haematology and oncology centre. And he's also passionate about animal welfare as well, being a patron of the Vale Wildlife Hospital and the Withall Animal Sanctuary as well. What a very nice man he is.
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Thursday evening, the Rock Show from HWD Hospital Radio with the latest rock news on the loud hailer for you and Faith No More. I've returned to social media this week to tease what fans believe could be a new tour. The band's logo with the numbers 27 appeared on various platforms on Tuesday. The band haven't performed on stage together since the end of the tour for their Sol Invictus album back in 2016. A live comeback was booked for 2020, but then was postponed due to the COVID-19 pandemic, and the rescheduled dates were scrapped altogether after frontman Mike Patton said he struggled with his mental health during the lockdown. Until the new image, the prospect of Faith No More reunion in the near future seemed unlikely, with Mike Patton saying that the band felt an unspoken sense of closure during their 2016 dates, and their keyboardist Roddy Bottom said the members were in a really weird spot and uncertain about their future. So watch this space. We shall tell you more when we find out.

UK and Ireland. You know, I have never heard him open his mouth, so I don't even know what he sounds like. The tour follows the release of his autobiography, which is called Hello Boys and Girls, which will hit the shelves in October. Nico will then appear in Dublin, Birmingham, London, Cardiff, Bath, Manchester and Glasgow in late November and early December. And according to a description, Nico will be regaling audiences with the colourful stories of a life well lived, featuring tales from behind the drum stool of one of Britain's biggest bands. Hackney-born Nico joined Iron Maiden in 1982 and made his recording debut in the band's fourth album, Peace of Mind, after suffering a stroke in early 2023. He retired from touring, but still remains a member of the band when they go into the studio.

Iron Maiden and Flight of Icarus on the Rock Show from HWD Hospital Radio. Of course, they will be playing the 50th anniversary celebration, which is the Ed Fest, which takes place at Nebworth in July. I think it's starting on the 10th and goes through to the 11th at Nebworth, including various other bands as well.

hopefully we might see Nico on stage for that, because although he has retired for touring, they may actually ask him to come on and play a couple of tracks for them. Simon Dawson is their touring drummer at the moment from Steve Harris's other band, English Lion. On the way, a song which features one of the scariest women in rock, Agnetha Kollstrud. Our tune to end with this week is from Blue Oyster Cult, but it's not about Reapers. And we played them earlier... in their earlier incarnation with Ronnie James Dio. But up next, we've got some Graham Bonnet fronted Rainbow.

are nearly done for another evening, another rock show here on HWD Hospital Radio. If you've enjoyed the show tonight, then tell your friends. If you hated it, then please keep quiet, won't you? Please keep quiet. We'll do it all again at the same time next week, 7 o'clock, Thursday evening, here on HWD Hospital Radio. Hope you can join me for that. 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Home in the valley, if that's what you enjoy.

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1: The man who killed 13-month-old Preston Davey is to die in prison. Jamie Varley has been given a rare whole-life order after subjecting the baby to months of abuse. His partner, John McGowan Fazakerley, has been jailed for 25 years. DCI Andy Fallows from Lancashire Police spoke on behalf of his birth mother, Sarah.
2: He was defenceless. He relied entirely on them to love him, care for him and keep him safe. Instead, they caused him suffering. They took away his chance to grow up, to go to school, to make friends, to live a full life.
1: A 30-year-old man's been questioned by police on suspicion of the attempted murder of a 3-year-old boy. The youngster's been left with critical injuries after ending up in a crocodile enclosure at Johnson Zoo in Cambridgeshire. The US has confirmed it's lifted the blockade of Iranian ports. And Liberal Democrat MP Cameron Thomas has had the whip suspended pending the outcome of a police investigation. That's the latest from Radio News Hub. I'm David Hall.
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1: Rain will head from the northwest to the southeast throughout the morning. It'll be drier elsewhere with sunny spells. Very warm or hot in the southeast, though, and feeling muggy. A high of 31 degrees Celsius.
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0: Welcome to 60 Minutes of the 60s. We'll be remembering some of those 60s hits. We'll be taking a look at some of those records, bringing back some great, great memories for you. Round, round, get around, I get around. Just playing some really good tunes that you may not have heard for such a long time. Nowhere
1: to run to. 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
1: Iran's supreme leader says President Trump agreed to a peace deal out of desperation. It's the first time Mujtaba Khamenei has commented on the deal, which was signed by both countries last night. He says he only agreed to it after assurances from the Iranian president. But US Vice President J.D. Vance says Tehran needs to toe the line.
2: If the Iranians don't change their behavior, their military and their nuclear program is still destroyed. If they do change their behavior, then they are going to have a transformative relationship with the Middle East, and the Middle East will have a transformative relationship with the people of Iran.
1: A teacher who murdered his adopted baby son's been given a whole life term. Jamie Varley subjected 13-month-old Preston Davy to months of abuse. A man's been arrested on suspicion of attempted murder after a three-year-old boy was left with critical injuries after ending up in a crocodile enclosure. The incident happened in Cambridgeshire. And amber heat health alerts have been issued for parts of the UK. That's the latest from Radio News Hub. I'm David Hall.
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1: Rain will head from the northwest to the southeast throughout the morning. It'll be drier elsewhere with sunny spells. Very warm or hot in the southeast though, and feeling muggy. A high of 31 degrees Celsius.
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1: The man who killed 13-month-old Preston Davey is to die in prison. Jamie Varley has been given a rare whole-life order after subjecting the baby to months of abuse. His partner, John McGowan Fazakerley, has been jailed for 25 years. DCI Andy Fallows from Lancashire Police spoke on behalf of his birth mother, Sarah.
2: He was defenceless. He relied entirely on them to love him, care for him and keep him safe. Instead, they caused him suffering. They took away his chance to grow up, to go to school, to make friends, to live a full life.
1: A 30-year-old man's been questioned by police on suspicion of the attempted murder of a 3-year-old boy. The youngster's been left with critical injuries after ending up in a crocodile enclosure at Johnson Zoo in Cambridgeshire. The US has confirmed it's lifted the blockade of Iranian ports. And Liberal Democrat MP Cameron Thomas has had the whip suspended pending the outcome of a police investigation. That's the latest from Radio News Hub. I'm David Hall.
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1: Rain will head from the northwest to the southeast throughout the morning. It'll be drier elsewhere with sunny spells. Very warm or hot in the southeast, though, and feeling muggy. A high of 31 degrees Celsius.

people and places as we'd like them to be. But you know what truth is? It's that little baby you're holding, and it's that man you fought with this morning, the same one you're going to make love with tonight.

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1: Counting is well underway for the Makerfield by-election. Our reporter Frankie Hersine is at the count.
2: It's hard to overstate just how big this by-election is. Of course, a lot of this is about Andy Burnham, with MP Josh Shimon stepping down so he could contend the seat. Reformer UK are popular in this constituency. Restore Britain are looking to make their mark in their first proper parliamentary test. Declaration time is around 3 or 4 o'clock, unless, of course, we do have a close result.
1: A three-year-old boy is in hospital with serious injuries after he was allegedly thrown into a crocodile enclosure by a stranger at a Cambridge zoo. Police say a 30-year-old man's been arrested on suspicion of attempted murder. A school teacher who murdered his adopted baby has been described as an evil monster who'll die in prison. 37-year-old paedophile Jamie Varley has been jailed for life. His partner, 32-year-old John McGowan Fazakerley, faces 25 years behind bars for allowing it to happen. And at the World Cup, Switzerland managed a comprehensive 4-1 win over Bosnia-Herzegovina. Czech Republic held South Africa to a 1-1 draw. From Radio News Hub, I'm Phil Towers.
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1: Heavy rain across northern and western parts of the UK on Friday, dry and sunny elsewhere, temperatures ranging from highs of 31 degrees Celsius in the southeast to 18 in Scotland.
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2: 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Now, we know why Andy Burnham is standing.